Well, we started that set here on Happy Hour with Stubby K and a little number called Mr. 5x5 from a 1959 album, incredibly unfortunately entitled Music for Chubby Lovers, or for Chubby Lovers. Ooh, that could go a couple of ways. Let's just leave that there. After Stubby K, we heard from Ella Mae Morse with Billy May conducting his orchestra with Accentuate the Positive from 1957. And then we delved a few years forward once again to 1959 with I'm in Love with the Honorable Mr. So-and-So. That was Abbey Lane with a much more invigorating title to an LP, Where There's a Man. Then we snuck in a little micro snippet from a film called Dracula, Dead and Loving It. Peter McNichol, the actor playing Renfield, just trying really hard not to let everyone know that he was enslaved to a vampire. And then we wound out the set with Mr. Kiss Kiss Bang Bang, recorded by Anne Margaret, that fabulous, talented, gorgeous glamazon. And now, I think we're going to get a little bit more retrolicious here. We're going to hear from Levida Carter, who incidentally was the sister of Velida Snow, who was a very well-known multi-instrumentalist. And her sister, Levida, was a singer and also an instrumentalist. We're going to hear her give us the interesting number called JoJo the Cannibal Kid. This is from 1936.

0: And it's happy hour with Liberace, but you already knew that. I'm going to catch us up, lickety split. After Levida Carter, we heard Blanche Calloway and her Joy Boys from 1931 with It Looks Like Susie. And it does bear repeating that Blanche Calloway was a big star in her own right. She's the big sister of Cab Calloway. Liberace has said it before, and she'll say it again. A lot of his vocal stylings came to him through his big sister. So it's important to know this. And also his theatricality owes a debt to her as well. After that number, we sprang forward into another decade all together with Anita O'Day, Sweet Georgia Brown, live in Tokyo, 1963. And finally, we heard from Easy Williams, and she gave us Judy from her only album, which was entitled Easy Does It. Speculation does exist that Easy Williams was the pseudonym for a studio singer, and from what Liberace can ascertain, which is really nothing, it's just essentially unverifiable. We're going to finish out the set with a number sung by Tim Curry, the late brilliant actor and singer who paid tribute to Billy Crystal at the 2005 GLAAD Media Awards. So please enjoy this pithy little number from the glorious Tim Curry.
1: Yes, he's gay, friendly, with quips for the queer. He's gay, friendly, and that's why he's here. If you're looking for straight men tonight, he's the nearest. Of all of the Yankee fans, he's quite the queerest. At his locker room pep talks, he quotes, "Mommy dearest." The players all call him a bitch because he won't catch, but I hear he will pitch. A mate to the Mo. He's gay, friendly. Have you seen his show? A picture of him all in drag is projected. He plays his Aunt Sheila, whose voice sounds infected. Gay, pregnant, in drag. That's why he's been selected for this hallowed honor from GLAAD. Yes, he doesn't suck, but he ain't.

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And it's happy hour with Liberace here on KWMR. Well, we just had a few numbers here at the beginning of this particular set. Grant Green with Go Down Moses, just a stellar rendition, very soulful rendition of that seminal tune, followed by Ode to Billy Joe, a wonderful version by Nancy Wilson. I mean, if you're not going to be Bobby Gentry, I think it's a good idea that you're Nancy Wilson, because, wow, she does great justice to that. Then we kind of launched right into a tribute to Gloria Steinem, the incredible dynamo and force of good. She just died last week at the age of, I believe, 92. This is a woman who was an incredible, indefatigable champion of women's rights. And in 1963, Steinem went undercover as a Playboy bunny. This is one of my favorite things about her, in New York City at the Playboy Club. And she did an article, an expose for Show magazine entitled A Bunny's Tale. And it ran in May and June of the two publications that year of Show magazine. And she was just incredible. You know, what she describes as the arduous audition of becoming a bunny involved her pretending she was 24, at which point they said, that's pretty old. She was actually 28. She created an entire false identity. Marie Catherine Oakes was her fake name. And she created a resume saying that she was a waitress in London and a dancer and hostess in Paris. She was subjected to a lot of various fashion discomforts and indignities, but also an internal physical, okay? So, you know, and not to mention the deceptive pay schedule, and what they actually paid the girls was pretty meager. And they had to zip around in 3-inch heels. But after this article came out, Hugh Hefner dropped the mandatory physical and gynecological exams. So Liberace thought this was pretty important to point out here on Happy Hour. We love you, Gloria. We must all carry the mantle forward. So the track that we heard to begin our Gloria Steinem tribute was Cyrus Chestnut performing Gloria's Step. And this is from 2015. It's a beautiful rendition of a number that was written by bassist Scott LaFaro and performed very famously and indelibly by Bill Evans live at the Village Vanguard in 1961 with Scott LaFaro on bass. Now we're going to launch into our cocktail for Gloria Steinem, and we're going to hear some pretty cheesy music. As our music bed, we're going to hear You Don't Own Me, performed by that great feminist Lawrence Welk. Then we're going to hear the Challengers give us their rendition of Gloria. So let's start with our cocktail recipe without further ado.

0: this recipe is simply called the Gloria. 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And you're going to need a coupe glass, like an 8-ounce coupe glass. So the thyme and the tomato, these things will work as garnish. You're going to chill the serving glass and place the ingredients into the bottom of the mixing glass and muddle. And then you're going to fill the mixing glass with ice and add the remaining ingredients in the order listed.
1: Really?
0: Okay. I'm going to read it back to you because in case you can't remember the order, I already have forgotten the order. You're going to cap, shake, and strain into that chilled serving glass, the coupe, and then you're going to garnish. So the order again is cherry tomatoes, 4 of those babies, 1, I guess, sprig of fresh thyme, 2 ounces of the vodka, 1/2 ounce of Monin Rock Melon Cantaloupe Syrup, which sounds highly elusive and hard to find, but maybe it exists somewhere. 1/4 ounce fresh lemon juice. 1/4 ounce champagne vinegar. That's your Gloria recipe, which is actually was devoted during International Women's Day, of which year I know not, in honor of Gloria Steinem herself. Please enjoy. And again, carry the mantle, especially us ladies. We're going to win back our rights. You're going to see.

People keep asking me, I don't know about you, but who I'm going to give my torch to, right? And I always say to them, I am not giving up my torch, thank you very much. I'm keeping my torch. And I'm using it to light other people's torches. Because the whole idea that there's only one torch is the problem. No wonder we don't know where we're going. Everybody has to have a torch.

0: 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This is Anne from Dogtown. 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
2: And it's Happy Hour with Liberacha coming to you from KWMR, West Marin Community Radio. Remember, this show, as all KWMR shows, is on the archives. So you can listen to this particular show, for example, for the next 2 weeks. Just go to kwmr.org and rifle through those pesky archives for all that you would like to hear. Back before the break, we heard the words of Gloria Steinem, spoken by Gloria Steinem herself, about passing the torch, and everyone holds the torch. Everyone has the potential to hold and pass the torch. Great words of inspiration. This was followed by the Mills Brothers singing for us, Gloria, from a song written in the 40s by Leon Rene. And we're going to continue now with a number that Liberace played a couple weeks ago as performed by the original person to record this song, Ethel Waters. We're now going to hear Bobby Short singing for us, Hottentot Potentate. Please enjoy.

It's Happy Hour with Liberace. After our sole vocal number of that set, courtesy of the great Bobby Short, we had Horace Silver with Swingin' the Samba, followed by another great pianist, Duke Pearson, so dynamic and soulful. He was referred to by some as the Holy Ghost of Blue Note Records because he took the label into its sound that we'd become so emblematic of that label, that of hard bop and soul jazz. In the wake of the death of Ike Quebec in 1963, he took over in the job of talent scout, which had been a responsibility that Quebec had manned, as well as producer, arranger, writer. So Pearson was tremendously crucial to assisting these artists who were in that stable. People like Grant Green, Donald Byrd, Hank Mobley, Stanley Turrentine, Blue Mitchell, Lee Morgan. After Duke Pearson, we heard from the artist who was the first woman instrumentalist to be actually signed to the Blue Note label in 1971. That's kind of late in the game, Nez Pas. We heard from Bobby Humphrey with Jasper County Man from 1973. She was a flautist and vocalist, really focusing on jazz fusion, funk, and soul jazz. And coming up next to wind out the set, Rhoda Scott, a fantastic Hammond B3 player. Now a spry 88 years old, she recorded this number that we're about to hear at the age of 86. Her album, Ladies and Gentlemen, came out in 2024. She's joined by Sophie Allure on the tenor sax, Lisa Cat Barrow on the alto sax, and Julie Sori on the drums. We're going to hear MD Blues.

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2: KWMR is underwritten by Sound Summit, hosting their annual celebration and fundraiser for Mount Tam this September 12th. The lineup features Father John Misty, Guster, and Jerry Harrison with 50 years of the Talking Heads. 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
3: Greetings, one and all, and continued good cheer. And thanks for listening to Happy Hour. We've got a half hour left of this week's show. Don't turn away. When Happy Hour is over, the airwaves are handed over to more capable individuals. Liberace is quite sure of that. But I wanted to just follow up on my earlier teaser about my expansion plans for my empire. I was thinking about creating a Liberace land out of one of the old abandoned Borscht Belt resorts up in the Catskills, those wonderful old resorts where they merged camping and entertainment and vacationing and comedy and music, all of it. So it all came about because I'm ensconced in writing this interesting, to me at least, dissertation on eco-brutalism and how it might relate to those old resorts that have been left fallow all these decades. So I'll keep you posted. I have to reach out to the Grossingers family to see what they think. I'll start there, and I'll let you know how it goes. And so far, keep it under your hats, okay? Don't breathe a word. It could just put the kibosh on the whole deal. All right. Now, to get started with some more music here, Liberace wants to commemorate an incredible vocalist who just passed away, who called herself really an instrumentalist. She treated her voice as, or envisioned herself as an instrumentalist, really, rather than an actual, just a vocalist. I think it just wasn't enough of a descriptor for her. I'm talking about Cassandra Wilson, who passed away on September 1st, quite tragically, quite young, age of 70. In addition to being a songwriter in her own right, she had an incredible, unique ability to reimagine, rearrange classic songs, not just from the jazz firmament, but also, you know, pop songs, surprising songs that you would not necessarily imagine would be appropriated by a jazz vocalist. She was fearless and creative, and she made a lot of space in her music. Just indelibly recognizable songs put into her own surprising and impactful interpretation. So we're going to start with a favorite of mine. This is The Last Train to Clarksville, written by Tommy Boyce and Bobby Hart for the Monkees, here on Happy Hour.

5 o'clock in the morning. And there is no one on the street but me.

Be so happy, baby. If you were where you ought to be. This morning, I'd be so happy, baby.

Don't think that I don't love you, cause I don't write you every day. Don't feel that I don't need you, because I haven't much to say. I love you and I need you so bad that I could cry this morning. Until you are here with me, baby,

I'm Liberace with you here on Happy Hour in our final minutes as we've been paying homage to the late extraordinary singer Cassandra Wilson. And we had a lovely set. So after Last Train to Clarksville, which, by the way, was not specifically written by Boyce and Hart to infer that the person getting on to the train was going to Vietnam. Definitely that was more of the intention of the interpretation we heard sung by Ms. Wilson. After that, we had Caravan by Cassandra Wilson. And then we followed it up with a big singer, the glorious Joe Williams, from A Swinging Night at Birdland from 1962, 5 o'clock in the morning. We heard Hugh Lawson playing the piano so fabulously on that number. He worked a great deal with Yusef Lateef, appearing on something like 17 albums with that artist. And then we had Kevin Mahogany singing for us Centerpiece. We're going to finish up Happy Hour with two numbers. Betty Carter. This is Isn't It Romantic? Betty Carter was quite an influence on Cassandra Wilson, as was Abby Lincoln. We're going to hear from Betty Carter. Following that, we'll hear one last number from Cassandra Wilson, Wichita Lineman. Thanks for listening to Happy Hour, everybody. See you in a few weeks. When? You want specifics, do ya? Okay, I'll tell you. Liberace returns on the 25th of September. Bye-bye, everyone. Mwah.

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1: Not just Shabbat Shalom, Andy.
0: What else?
1: Shana Tova, Andy.
0: Shana Tova.
1: What does that mean?
0: That means Happy New Year.
1: Happy New Year.
0: Happy
1: Woo!
0: New Year. Woo! Planet Shabbos starts now.

0: How about that way to kick it off, Jesse? Who was that? Our good friends?
1: Our good friends.
0: Our good friends at Pahish?
1: Pahish from Vermont.
0: Pahish from the Northeast?
1: From Vermont.
0: Giving us their best rendition.
1: Their best material.
0: Their best material. The best of the best.
1: The best.
0: They just played Avinu Malkinu recently,
1: oh, yeah.
0: Didn't they?
1: Somewhere.
0: We missed it. I feel like we were like,
1: well,
0: we haven't been to any shows. Yeah. Well,
1: for sure we missed it.
0: Hey everyone, Planet Shabbos. Thanks for joining us here on Rosh Hashanah.
1: Rosh Hashanah and Shabbat.
0: And Shabbat.
1: It's a big day.
0: It's a big day here.
1: In the Jewish calendar.
0: So
1: what is Rosh Hashanah, Andrew?
0: Rosh Hashanah is the new year, Jessica.
1: The what new year?
0: The sweetest new year.
1: The Jewish new year.
0: The Jewish new year.
1: Yes.
0: Yes.
1: Do you know how many years there are in the Jewish calendar? Wow.
0: I listen.
1: You are so good. I'm so proud of you.
0: I listen.
1: Do you know what the other ones are?
0: January 1st.
1: Do you know what new year this is?
0: The harvest new year.
1: No. And this is the new year of the years.
0: Yes, right. This is the year of years.
1: The new year of
0: the
1: years.
0: The new year of the years.
1: Because there's also a new year of the month.
0: Sure.
1: Because this is the seventh month of the year.
0: Right.
1: Of course.
0: It's all making sense.
1: On the first of Tishrei is the new year for counting years.
0: Okay.
1: Mishnah Rosh Hashanah 1:1.
0: Huh. Okay. So that's two of the four.
1: We just did one of them.
0: I know.
1: No, we just did another one.
0: Yeah.
1: Do you remember what it was?
0: Sort of.
1: Why did we talk about animals?
0: Right, it was the animals.
1: New Year for the animals. And then you know the other one.
0: Yes.
1: What is the
0: trees.
1: Last one? Yes. Good job, Andy. 10 points to Gryffindor.
0: Gryffindor.
1: 10 points to Gryffindor.
0: So we're on the middle of the New Year's? Is this like what part of the cycle of New Year's are we in right now?
1: What do you mean? This is the first of 5787.
0: This is the first of 5787.
1: Yeah, right. Here we go. Right. Let's go.
0: Okay.
1: Let's go. 5787. Woo!
0: Let's get us there.
1: Let's do it.
0: Talk to you guys after this block.

He squeezed my hand three times in the back of the taxi. I can tell that it's gonna be a long road. I'll be there if you're the toast of the town.

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0: All right, so we kicked off that block, or the show, I should say, with that block of, quite appropriately, New Year's songs, right? Makes sense that we would do that for everyone. Leonard Cohen's Who by Fire, which is one of the few songs that we have played on this show like three times over the course
1: that's
0: of...
1: No, it's fine.
0: I'm just saying...
1: It is liturgy.
0: I'm just saying it is one of the
1: played Fish Off of Unabomber Canoe probably every New Year's.
0: I don't know that we've played... I think we played it one other time. I'll go back and look.
1: We've played it every Rosh Hashanah.
0: It's possible.
1: And it's been...
0: It's a staple.
1: These are liturgy. This is what... If you're a synagogue-going Jew, you're going to hear both of these prayers. And maybe you'll actually hear the Leonard Cohen one if you're going to a very reformed shul. Sometimes they'll use Leonard Cohen instead of the actual liturgy. But yeah, you'll hear both of these things if you go to shul. So yeah, we gotta play them.
0: I got no issue with it.
1: There's nothing better.
0: No problem on my side from it. Leonard Cohen, Taylor Swift, the new Messiah, I think, for many people.
1: I mean, for many.
0: Yeah.
1: Jeff Buckley, the old Messiah for many people.
0: Yeah, New Year's Day, New Year's Prayer from Jeff Buckley, The Zombies, This Will Be Our Year. Rents.
1: The Bible for many people, Rent.
0: Rent, yes, New York Bible, Seasons of Love. Beach House with their track New Year, and then closed it out with Otis Redding and Carla Thomas, New Year's Resolution. So, Jessica.
1: Andy.
0: I just coughed. Jessica, as we get into our next block, obviously those were New Year's songs.
1: Those were New Year's songs.
0: Pretty self-explanatory.
1: Andrew, where do you think we get... So I just read you a quote of where we get the New Year of the Years from.
0: Yeah.
1: That's not from the Torah.
0: No. It's from the...
1: The oral Torah, as they like to call it.
0: Yes.
1: Much later than the Torah.
0: Yes. I was going to call it the post-Torah. The postscript.
1: It depends. I'll take it.
0: Yes.
1: I'll take it. You know what? I'll take it, Andrew.
0: Great.
1: I'll take it. That is not incorrect.
0: Correct.
1: What do you think it says about Rosh Hashanah in the Torah, Andrew?
0: That we should have apples and honey.
1: Certainly not.
0: And that it should be sweet.
1: Certainly
0: for you.
1: Not. Certainly not. You're jumping ahead.
0: I'm jumping.
1: Yes.
0: Oh no.
1: Yeah.
0: I do that.
1: You know what it says about Rosh Hashanah in the Torah?
0: Tell me.
1: Absolutely nothing. Not a word.
0: Nothing.
1: Not a word. It says,
0: just like how
1: in the seventh month, on the first day of the month, you shall observe a complete rest, a remembrance of the shofar blast on a holy occasion. It is called Yom Teruah in the Torah, a day of shouting.
0: Day of shouting.
1: Or of great noise.
0: Of noise.
1: Of great noise.
0: Great noise.
1: Yes. Yom Teruah. The sounding of the trumpets. The sounding of the shofars.
0: The ram's horns.
1: The ram's horns. That is...
0: You can't blow a shofar, can you?
1: I have blown a shofar, my friend. I will show you a incredible shofar blowing. You know, I used to be able to do it, but it's very random when I can and when I can't. And
0: I'm sure.
1: The longer ones are much easier to blow than the shorter ones.
0: Interesting.
1: Yeah, you'd expect it to be the other way, but you have more space in the long one.
0: Huh.
1: So for the sound to pick up.
0: Oh, for like the reverberator, like the
1: echo.
0: Yeah, like, oh, right.
1: And then the short ones, you have to be like spot on because there's not enough space.
0: Look at that.
1: Yeah, it's counterintuitive.
0: See, guys, we're giving you music. We're giving you knowledge. You want to learn how to blow a shofar? Get a long one, blow hard, and don't make too much noise pollution.

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0: gave you a little horns to close out that set, or that block, I should say, a little Cake. We just saw Cake last year. Was last year at Sound Summit coming up tomorrow?
1: I don't remember.
0: Yeah, I feel like Cake played Sound Summit last year. It was last year, the year before. Did that short skirt, long jacket for everybody. Hope to see you out on the mountain tomorrow. Kicked off that block with AC/DC's Rock and Roll Ain't Noise Pollution. One of my absolute favorite songs. Very difficult for me to not include an AC/DC track as I was building this yesterday, watching
1: feel like
0: football.
1: We don't play them a lot.
0: We don't, but
1: so
0: I was watching a lot.
1: Good,
0: I was watching Australia football.
1: A good excuse.
0: NFL in Australia last night.
1: I don't know if that's technically Australian football, but
0: no, it
1: I
0: wasn't.
1: Hear you.
0: It was football in Australia, and yes, they were doing a lot of talk about AC/DC. A lot of AC/DC talk last night. And I was like, you know what? I need to make sure we get some AC/DC
1: right
0: in here.
1: I think that's fine.
0: Yeah, it's good. Tears for Fears with Shout. Arcade Fire's Ocean of Noise. Sufjan Stevens, an old standby here for us at Planet Shabbos with Come On, Feel the Illinois. And
1: great,
0: as I said,
1: album.
0: It's one of the best albums of all time.
1: The failed 50 States Project.
0: It's all right. He got like
1: God,
0: three.
1: I wish he had done more of them.
0: He got three of them. It's
1: no,
0: close.
1: I think it's two.
0: I think it's three.
1: What's the third one?
0: Michigan, Illinois. And then there was, well, the Avalanche is technically extras from Illinois.
1: And then there's the BQE project, so yeah, which is not
0: all right
1: technically.
0: Sufjan, get on it. So that obviously noise shouting.
1: Yeah,
0: we did it.
1: Very on the nose.
0: Is there a difference between the shouting and the noise making, or is it just noise making?
1: It's all,
0: and this is different than
1: variations
0: than
1: on the
0: Purim noise making.
1: That's groggers.
0: Could you use a grogger here on a? No, what? You don't want to use a grogger.
1: No, it's, no.
0: Just kazoos and ram's horns and stuff like that. Okay.
1: You know, I was in a kazoo orchestra.
0: That's actually the least surprising thing I've heard in a long time. Is that at Kenyon College, they had a kazoo orchestra.
1: Yes.
0: Yeah. Not much to do there in Gambier, Ohio, is there? So we're now off of the horns and noise.
1: Yes, we're into omens.
0: We're into omens.
1: Yeah.
0: What do the omens have to do with Rosh Hashanah?
1: Okay, so I'm going to read you a long piece.
0: Oh, no.
1: It's all about what you eat on Yom Kippur. Or not Yom Kippur. You eat nothing on Yom Kippur.
0: Sure.
1: Or what you eat on Rosh Hashanah. Because, you know, typically we think about Passover.
0: You eat your sins on Yom Kippur.
1: As a holiday that you eat all these very ritualized foods. But there is a tradition there's a Sephardic tradition where you eat lots of different foods that have good omens for the coming year.
0: Oh.
1: So, for example,
0: rice.
1: You would eat dates. And you would say the blessing on a date, and you would say, may it be our will that our enemies come to an end. And there is a pun in Hebrew with end and with date, because date is tamara and end is itamu. So they have the same root. And so all the foods that you eat in this tradition, the Sephardic tradition, all have puns with the type of food it is, and then what the omen for the year is coming. So, for example, there's beans, which are...
0: Oh, my God. Puns
1: rubia.
0: Go back this far?
1: Oh, my God. There's puns in the Bible.
0: No.
1: There's, every person's name in the Bible is more or less a pun.
0: No.
1: Rubia is what beans are in Hebrew, and you say, may it be your will that our merits increase, which is yerbu. So, increase, beans. This is why you would eat green beans on Rosh Hashanah in the Sephardic tradition. Eating green beans tonight. And it goes on and on. There's pumpkins. There's pomegranates. There's leek.
0: Pomegranates I've heard of. That one I knew.
1: Yeah. But, you know, these are all something you would eat. And then, of course, in Ashkenazi tradition, you would have a

0: round challah to symbolize the renewal of the year.
1: By the way, while we're talking about it, shout out to Trader Joe's for switching up their challah.
0: They switch it up on the right in the right time.
1: Beautiful.
0: And you would have an apple with honey for a sweet new year. And also there is a tradition of eating a fish head. So you're or like a head of an animal to be like the head and not like the tail. And for the head of the year, this is what Rosh Hashanah directly translates to.
1: Look at that.
0: Yes.
1: So if you don't have one on your plate tonight, just go chop the head off of something and
0: make it tasty.
1: Throw it on there.
0: Make it tasty.
1: Just toss the head on the table for everybody.
0: Sounds like a good plan.
1: Right?
0: Yeah.
1: So now we're getting into the omens.
0: Yeah, that's omen it up.
1: Omen it up.
2: Danger, I've been told to expect it. I begin my descent down the cold granite steps.

0: Hello, I am Professor Cosmo. 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

0: How about that block of omens for y'all? We threw in another Fish song just for good measure because, you know, we love them.
1: Sometimes we don't get a Fish song in. And
0: sometimes you get two.
1: Yeah, sometimes you get two. And a Grateful Dead song.
0: That's, you know, them's the shakes.
1: I mean, this is Westmoreland.
0: That's right.
1: Folks.
0: Fish kicked us off with Julius, Grateful Dead's estimated profit. The Doors, I believe, if I'm not mistaken, the first time that we have played a Doors song.
1: Is that
0: on,
1: true?
0: On Planet Shabbos.
1: I don't know if that's true.
0: I think it is. Riders on the Storm, they're classic. Cover of Creedence Clearwater Revival's Bad Moon Rising by Thea Gilmore. Closed out that block with the Flaming Lips. All We Have Is Now, which brings us, Jessica, to our last block here.
1: Final
0: block of music that talks or focuses on promises.
1: Well, we're going to call them vows.
0: We're going to call them vows. Okay.
1: This is a bit of a segue into Yom Kippur, but we will not have a Yom Kippur show because our next show will be on the first night of Sukkot. So, but there is a practice, and this sort of it's the day of Yom Kippur because it starts in the evening, as the Jewish day starts in the evening, and the day of Yom Kippur, of Rosh Hashanah, which is the daytime before it begins. Some people do something called Hatarat Nedarim, which is the annulling of vows, which means that you're nullifying all the vows you had made in the year prior and going into the new year clean and fresh of all the vows you had may have made in this prior year.
0: Whether you
1: fulfilled
0: the vows or
1: not.
0: Okay.
1: Yes, that's sort of the vibe. Which is funny because, you know, vows are something that are taken very seriously in Judaism because also you start Yom Kippur with a service called Kol Nidrei, which means all vows. And it says actually in that ceremony that all the vows that will be made in the coming year and all the vows that were made in the year prior are nullified as well. So really there's a lot of work being done in Judaism to ensure that vows are never unfulfilled and that they are nullified rather than unfulfilled, because that would be a BFD if they were unfulfilled in some way.
0: Wouldn't it be amazing if the rest of life worked that way? It's like, hey, I want to do something. I didn't do it. It's fine.
1: I mean,
0: it's not a big deal.
1: It's God giving you a mulligan.
0: Yeah, but that's a lot of mulligans.
1: Yeah, well, maybe you shouldn't be making vows to begin with. But, you know, vows happen in moments of
0: duress.
1: Yes. So I think it's really giving out for those moments.
0: Okay.
1: Where, you know, real things might be happening and you might say something you don't mean in a moment of duress. And it's giving you that out in the nth hour before, you know, the book of life is sealed. And you're just getting, you know, making sure all your T's are crossed and I's are dotted just in case.
0: And your lowercase j's.
1: And your lowercase j's, as, you know, this Jewish educator named Jessica wants often to write.
0: Look at that. All right, well, let's get us into this last block here of vowels.
1: Indeed.
0: Little Radiohead to kick it off.

0: 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I'm Maurice Tanney from 77 El Diora, and I listen to KWMR whenever I'm standing at the edge of the Western world.
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Hi, my name is Dan, and I live in Nicasio. When I'm shoeing horses in West Marin, I listen to KWMR. And when I'm not in West Marin, I listen to KWMR on the World Wide Web.

Earth, hallelujah. This is Reverend Billy from the Church of Stop Shopping. 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
1: Hello and welcome to Radio Goethe. I'm Arndt Peltner. In light of recent events, namely the election results in one part of Germany, here are some songs today against the far right, against Nazis, and in support of paying attention and taking action. I'm starting off with some older songs, songs that were very important in the 1980s when some extreme right-wing parties were coming up again. First Udo Lindenberg, Sie brauchen keinen Führer, followed by Bab and Kristallnacht.

Kristallnacht by Bob. Fantastic song. I remember we were analyzing this song in German class. Our teacher was open to work with music. Next, Die Ärzte, Schrei nach Liebe. You can find the playlist at radiogoethe.org.

Matzen, Faust hoch. Yes, Don't Look Away. Die Toten Hosen have a song on their most recent album dealing with this topic of the new right-wing movement, Schlechte Nachbarn.

Revolverheld with Alarm and before that Sportfreund Stiller, Anti-Nazi Bund from the compilation Respect. We're heading to Austria and to Dradi Wabel, a band that never shied away from speaking out. Their song Schulterschluss was supposed to be released on their album Torte statt Worte, but the record company got cold feet, being

Silbermond in Zeiten wie diesen. Yes, in times like these, nothing is for granted. Don't look away, don't think things will be the same again. It's up to each one of us to get involved. Now Tokotronic, Jugend ohne Gott gegen Faschismus.

0: Konstantin Wecker sage nein. A song of his 93 album Uferlos, it just proves that the danger from the right was always there. Finishing up today's show, two songs, one brand new by Danger Dan, Keine Angst, the title track of his upcoming album, followed by one of the most important anti-fascist songs of the 20th century, here presented by Hannes Wader, Die Moorsoldaten. Thank you so much for listening. Tschüss, I'm Arndt Peltner.
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0: This is KWMR, Point Reyes Station. I'm Jane Mickelson from Bolinas. I listen to KWMR to hear unique local programming. In this land of locavores, I'm a local listener.
1: Welcome to Earth Riot Radio. I'm Reverend Billy here in New York at the Church of Stop Shopping. Just at the point when you can't take it anymore, just at the point when the toxicity, the strong men, 17% of the people in Iowa think that Donald Trump is Jesus Christ, just at the moment when you had too much of this modern life. White Christian neoliberal capitalism has just got you. You have somewhere to turn. And that is into yourself, into reality. You can go there because most of it is untapped, unnoticed, unnamed. Scientists tell us that 73% of what we think of as reality, the objects, the people, the concrete, the flowers, everything we can see and touch and smell, everything in our sense field, is 73% some kind of subatomic whirlwind that we can't see. We can't identify it. We can't own it. It's not on the market. Therefore, neoliberal corporations don't bother with it. But it's most of what we are. And it's a source of hope. We can turn to it. It might be that that is the Great Spirit. It might be that that is where we come from and go to. We don't know what it does. But we can believe that there's something else. There's an alternative. There's the fabulous unknown. The fabulous unknown. Take us. Take us with you. We're ready for a ride.

matter as we know it. Atoms, stars and galaxies, planets and trees, rocks and us. This matter accounts for less than 5% of the known universe. About 25% is dark matter and 70% dark energy, both of which are invisible. This is kind of strange because it suggests that everything we experience is really only a tiny fraction of reality. But it gets worse. We really have no clue what dark matter and energy are or how they work. We are pretty sure they exist, though. So, what do we know?

You've been listening to some of the haunting music from the Western tradition. The theme from Vertigo, Screamin' Jay Hawkins. And producer-editor Jason Candler and myself, we put with this haunting music the scream and the admonishing sounds of a goshawk, a secretive, large, very deadly hawk. We made that duet because I want to tell you a story right now quickly. The goshawk, I'm with the goshawk every day. I have a memory. I was invited, because I was a bird watcher, I was invited to go band hawks with some ornithologists. I think they were the young, maybe in their

They were going crazy, circling and circling, dive bombing the ornithologists. And one of the ornithologists, indeed, was climbing the tree to band the young. There were three young goshawks. But when the ornithologist got up to the nest, rappelling all the way up, put his hands on one of the young to band it, put the kind of a ring on its foot. Well, one of the young burst into the air, and another one burst the other way. There were three of them in all, and one of them was in the arms of this ornithologist. Well, everybody froze, because the young birds were obviously leaving the nest too early. They had feathers, but they didn't know how to fly. They were not flapping their wings at all. They were not gaining altitude. They were gliding down. And they glided down together with their two parents following them, obviously upset. And we never saw where they went. And the tree-climbing bander rappelled back down the tree without completing his task there. And we met, and we didn't know what to do. We went home, got in the car. We knew that we had made a mistake. The border between the unknown and the known. The unknown is the natural world. You just heard at the beginning of the Earth ride that we're mostly dark matter and dark energy. It's coming through us. It's unnoticed, unidentifiable. We can't even name it. We call it darkness. Well, that border between the unknown and the known is a more important border now than ever. It's more important than any border you can name. Mexico and the United States, Israel and Gaza. It's the border from which come monster storms, wildfires, COVID, drought and starvation. The natural world is now moving methodically across that border. And we are starting to turn our heads. We're starting to notice it. And we're starting to name it. And our scientists are starting to become overwhelmed. We live in a time that is controlled by the unknown. Let's admit that. Let's get a little humility. Face it. Talk to it. Learn from the earth cultures. That may be who they're talking to when they say the great spirit, the great mystery. We have a lot to learn on this border. Earthalooyah.

Hello, welcome to News from the Natural World. I'm Savitri D. The United Nations estimates that 1.84 billion people worldwide, or nearly a quarter of humanity, were living under drought in 2022 and 2023, the vast majority in low and middle income countries. Droughts operate in silence, often going unnoticed and failing to provoke an immediate public and political response, wrote Ibrahim Thiaw, head of the United Nations agency that issued the estimates late last year. For many years, chronic wasting disease caused by prions, abnormal transmissible pathogenic agents, has been spreading among deer populations across North America, with concerns voiced primarily by hunters after spotting deer behaving strangely. The prions cause changes in the host's brains and nervous systems, leaving animals drooling, lethargic, emaciated, stumbling, and with a telltale blank stare that led some to call it zombie deer disease. It spreads through the cervid family, deer, elk, moose, caribou, and reindeer. It is fatal with no known treatments or vaccines. Dr. Raina

Clairight, a disease ecologist at Cornell University, says CWD should be viewed against a backdrop of dangerous emerging zoonotic pathogens that are moving back and forth across species barriers between humans, livestock, and wildlife globally. Outbreaks occur as human settlements and agricultural operations press deeper into environments where contact with disease-carrying animals is increasing. The Alliance for Public Wildlife estimated in 2017 that 7,000 to 15,000 CWD-infected animals a year were unwittingly being eaten by humans, and that the number was expected to increase 20% annually. Texas's Oil and Gas Regulatory Agency last month suspended nearly two dozen permits that let companies inject salt water into the ground, a routine industry practice that regulators said has contributed to the rising frequency and magnitude of earthquakes in West Texas. The permits are set to expire in early January. They apply to 23 disposal wells holding hundreds of thousands of barrels of produced water, a toxic brine found in the deep recesses of rock rich in crude oil. Produced water flows up to the surface during crude oil extraction, and drilling for oil can return enormous volumes of the liquid. A 2022 report found that Texas alone generated 3.9 billion barrels of produced water from oil and gas extraction. The number of relatives that an individual has is expected to decrease by more than 35% in the near future. At the same time, the structure of families will change. The number of cousins, nieces, nephews, and grandchildren will decline sharply, while the number of great-grandparents and grandparents will increase significantly. In 1950, a 65-year-old woman had an average of 41 living relatives. By 2095, a woman of the same age will have an average of only 25 living relatives. Two types of tree and a palm that live underground are among plant species named by Western science in 2023. The palm is unique as the only species known to flower and fruit almost exclusively underground and was discovered in Borneo. The trees were discovered in the deep Kalahari sands of highland Angola, where the free-draining terrain has led a number of species evolving to live at least 90% underground. Other new species include an orchid found atop a volcano, fungi from the apparently barren wastes of Antarctica, and a novel fungus found in food waste in South Korea. The most mysterious new species is a plant from Mozambique that appears to be carnivorous. There are 400,000 named plant species, but scientists estimate there are another 100,000 yet to be identified. About 40% of named plant species are threatened with extinction, as habitats are razed for farmland and other human development. But as many as 75% of the world's undescribed plant species are thought to already be threatened with extinction. The United States experienced $28 billion disasters last year, the highest number on record and the latest measure of the growing toll of climate change. Those disasters include the Lahaina wildfire on Maui, Hurricane Idalia in Florida, and Typhoon Mawar in Guam. The list also includes four floods, two tornado outbreaks, a heat wave, and 17 severe weather and hail events. More than 900 chemicals commonly found in consumer products and the environment have been linked to breast cancer risk in a new study. The study, published in Environmental Health Perspectives, identified 921 chemicals that increase the risk of breast cancer and found that 90% are ubiquitous in consumer products, foods and drinks, pesticides, medications, and workplaces. The list includes chemicals like parabens and phthalates, which are commonly found in makeup, skin, and hair care products, and numerous pesticide ingredients, including malathion, atrazine, and triclopyr, which are used on food and in household pest control products in the U.S. Women of color face greater risk. Studies have shown that products marketed to women of color tend to be more toxic and are more likely to contain chemicals associated with increased cancer risk compared to products marketed to white women. A 2020 study found that women who used chemical hair straighteners more than six times a year had about a 30% higher risk of breast cancer than those who didn't use chemical straighteners. Last year was the world's hottest in records that stretch back to 1850. With a record high in ocean temperatures and a new low in Antarctic sea ice extent. The global temperature was 1.35 degrees Celsius or 2.4 degrees Fahrenheit hotter on average than the pre-industrial era.
Norway is to allow mining waste to be dumped in its fjords after the government won a court case against environmental organizations trying to block the plan. After a 15-year dispute, the private company Nordic Mining has been given the go-ahead to dispose of 170 million tons of mining waste at the bottom of the Forte Fjord, which critics say will threaten marine life and put biodiversity at risk. Norway joins only two other countries, Papua New Guinea and Turkey, that still grant new licenses for marine waste disposal. The fjord is an important breeding ground for cod, as well as a migration route for salmon from four rivers. Just 2% of rainforest tree species account for 50% of the trees found in tropical forests across Africa, the Amazon, and Southeast Asia. An international collaboration of 356 scientists uncovered almost identical patterns of tree diversity across the world's rainforests, which are the most biodiverse places on the planet. The researchers estimate that just 1,000 species account for half of Earth's 800 billion trees in tropical rainforests, with 46,000 species making up the remainder. Bottled water has been shown to contain tens of thousands of identifiable fragments in each container. Using a newly refined technology, researchers have now entered a whole new plastic world, the poorly known realm of nanoplastics, the spawn of microplastics that have broken down further. For the first time, they counted and identified these minute particles in bottled water. They found that on average, a liter contains some 240,000 detectable plastic fragments, 10 to 100 times greater than previous estimates. Artificial intelligence developed a model written language can be utilized to predict events in people's lives. A research project in Denmark shows that if you use large amounts of data about people's lives and train so-called transformer models, which are used to process language, like ChatGPT, they can systematically organize the data and predict what will happen in a person's life and even estimate the time of their death. At least 23,708 Palestinians have been killed in Israeli strikes in Gaza since the war began. All internet and telecom services in Gaza have been cut on Friday as a result of the Israeli bombardment. The Palestinian Red Crescent Society said it has completely lost communication with its teams operating in the Gaza Strip for at least 3 hours. Doctors at Al-Aqsa Hospital in central Gaza have warned patients will die soon after power was cut off on Friday when it ran out of fuel for its main generator. The power cut came soon after the hospital in Deir Arbala warned that its fuel supply was about to run out. The facility, which serves as the main hospital in central Gaza, was waiting for a fuel delivery from the United States.

0: was a distraction. As the end of the world approached, that there were still such great sales. New and improved Apple apps, survivalist yoga techniques, drowning Elmo toys, all kinds of things. The tsunamis and heat waves, flash floods, volcanoes, hurricanes bounced on the horizon like Looney Tunes. The accelerating apocalypse got us hot. The really bad disasters were all available on pay-per-view. What didn't kill us made us watch. You could take a mile-wide tornado off the shelf, hit a button, watch it drop into the city, and wow. It was like watching Lady Gaga do the splits in a dress made of flank steaks. You can say one thing about the humans. We were a species that scribbled, texted, hologrammed, and burst a blood vessel of pixels in the final years of modern life. If the revolution wasn't televised, the end of the world certainly was. Millions of movies were found on mounds of stinking corpses, still flickering on screens through cold, grasping fingers. Of the six known mass extinctions on Earth, this was the self-conscious one, produced and consumed in high def, broad color with advanced compression algorithms. The end of the world was the storyline of all the best-selling books and movies. In its own way, this was the perfect happy ending. The media was made, completed, and shipped to consumers. The end was casually tagged to be continued. A kind of eternity was claimed. Products have the power to survive. And you can join them beyond the storms and fires and floods. No money down. This sustained a certain giddiness in the culture. But it was not a pretty sight the day the humans went into the ditch. The bitterness had become embarrassing. Homeowners fumed at the coyotes and cockroaches that poured through the front doors of their suburban palaces as they packed their SUVs for the final drive. This isn't fair. We've been betrayed by nature. That was a favorite kvetch. As if the new predators were going off script. And speaking of predators, why haven't the United States of America already saved the world? The USA was supposed to be the hero. We've seen it 1,000 times. In fact, some consumers thought the world was saved, but they were on the wrong channel. So death was denied, and dying was purchased with relish. The old pre-apocalyptic approach to death wasn't as good for business as the disaster market, whose growth could only end when every last shopper was grotesquely, operatically dead. Where are the consumers? Oh, the consumers consumed the consumers. Well, what do? You stop watching, stop shopping, you get away. How do you get away? You run across a field and keep running. Join the animals.
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2: Bonjour. 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

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I'm George Frank from Pacifica, and I listen to KWMR for their great variety of rare music, including funk, psychedelic rock, jazz and fusion, and Latin rock.

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1: Welcome to Live from the Grand Teton Music Festival from Jackson Hole, Wyoming. 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Led by Maestro Donald Runicles, the renowned festival orchestra consists of the world's finest players from more than 90 orchestras around the world. I am Jeff Counts, general manager of the festival, and I'd like to introduce you to my friend and co-host, music director Donald Runicles.
2: Thank you, Jeff. It's good to be with you. Today we'll focus on Felix Mendelssohn's Scottish Symphony and his love affair with the British Isles. But first we'll start out with one of my favourite operatic overtures. This is Carl Maria von Weber's overture to the Freischütz, or the Marksman. Der Freischütz is often thought of as the first romantic opera, and this overture shows us why. It's quite innovative in how Weber evokes the beauty, the atmosphere of nature, of woods, of valleys, of the joy of day, the potential menace of night. That sense of menace is very much something with which this remarkable overture begins. And then we hear something really quite unique at that time in musical history, and probably one of the most glorious quartet of horns, four French horns, that you will ever have heard.

0: That was Weber's Overture to Der Freischütz. Maestro Donald Runicles led the Grand Teton Music Festival Orchestra in Walk Festival Hall, Jackson Hole, Wyoming. You're listening to Live from the Grand Teton Music Festival. I'm Jeff Counts.
1: And I'm Donald Runicles. On July the 30th, 1829, a young and very impressionable Felix Mendelssohn visited the ruins of Holyrood Chapel at Holyrood Palace in the centre of Edinburgh. We know about this visit because he described the details of this visit in a letter he wrote to his family. I quote, "We went in the deep twilight to the Palace of Holyrood, where Queen Mary lived and loved. There's a little room to be seen there, with a winding staircase leading up to it. This the murderers ascended, and finding Rizzio, drew him out. Three chambers away is a small corner where they killed him. The chapel below is now roofless. Grass and ivy thrive there, and at the broken altar where Mary was crowned Queen of Scotland, everything is ruined, decayed, and the bright sky shines in. I believe I found today in the old chapel the beginning of my Scottish symphony," unquote.
0: It's an incredibly evocative quote, Donald, and you've seen the places that Mendelssohn visited, because as a lad from Edinburgh, you would have gone to Holyrood Chapel many times, I suspect.
1: What the young Mendelssohn describes is, when you're there, it is such an evocative place. It is haunted by all this history and all this tragedy and all this intrigue. I talk about Scottish history as being full of sadness and full of tragedy, and a great deal of that had to do with this sense of repression, this feeling of oppression from the country's southern neighbour. For centuries, England and Scotland were at their throats, and one moves to the Tudor period, and the kings and queens who potentially could have come from Scotland, and yet there was this fear of religion. Elizabeth I, the daughter of Henry VIII, showed great religious tolerance at a time when it was extremely dangerous, literally dangerous, for her to embrace such open-mindedness. Primarily Protestant, Scottish, overwhelmingly Catholic. And at that time, those were religions that quite literally put you on two different sides, and wars were fought over this. And this, for centuries, was something with which Scotland had to live. There were the so-called clearings when, after another uprising in Scotland, England moved north and just laid waste to farms.

0: And if he'd understood the dialect, I think he would have certainly sensed this bitterness within the Scottish population.
1: As a Scot, I imagine you get asked to conduct this piece quite a bit. That quote comes from 1829, as you said, and it took Mendelssohn until 1842 to finish this piece. And even he at that time was wondering if the piece was still Scottish. When Schumann heard it, he mistook it for a depiction of Italy, interestingly. I wonder, when you conduct this work, as you are often asked to do, does it still feel Scottish to you?
0: It does. For very personal reasons, I know exactly where this composer, this young composer, was. Whether it was Holyrood Chapel, whether it was the island of Staffa, whether it was on the moors of Scotland. This is my country, a country that I love. I can draw up in my mind exactly what he saw, what he experienced, and his need to express his love of this landscape, this love of the history of Scotland, the inherent sadness and tragedy which imbued Scottish history over centuries. I see it, I feel it, it's a visceral presence, if you like, fully aware that many of our listeners will never perhaps have been to Scotland, in which case they're missing out on something rather special.
1: They certainly are.
0: We know that Mendelssohn was a brilliant young man, was very, very literate and enjoyed all of these English novels. I can't imagine a more Scottish work. And of course, I'm not even addressing what you hear in the final movement, a little bit in the second movement, the so-called Scotch snap, this dance-like rhythm, these dotted rhythms, very exciting, very visceral. Anybody who has ever heard of Scottish country dancing, that is very much what part of Scottish folk music is about.
1: We're in Walk Festival Hall again in Jackson Hole, Wyoming. Donald Runicles has just taken the podium to lead his orchestra in Mendelssohn's Symphony No. 3, The Scottish.

0: You've just heard Mendelssohn's Scottish Symphony No. 3. Donald Runicles led the Grand Teton Music Festival Orchestra in Walk Hall in Jackson Hole, Wyoming. This has been a presentation of the Grand Teton Music Festival, located in Jackson Hole, Wyoming.
1: Live from the Grand Teton Music Festival is a co-production of the Grand Teton Music Festival and Classic Digital Syndications. Victor Munzer is our terrific producer. He is also our recording engineer, along with Kevin Harbison. We would love to hear from you. Write to us. 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And by all means, come and visit us in the summer in Jackson Hole. For information about the festival, visit gtmf.org, or you can also look for us on our recording label, Reference Recordings. I am Donald Runicles.
0: And I'm Jeff Counts. Thank you for being with us.

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2: Como estas? 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I'm your co-host, Josh Norick. We're here today with Ile, one of the most important new artists in the Latin alternative music scene today. But she's not truly new to astute listeners of The Latin Alternative. Ile is also the sister of Residente and Visitante from the iconic and multiple Grammy Award-winning duo Calle 13, known to Calle 13 fans as PG 13 or PG-13. Due her to her young age at the time she joined Calle 13. Ile has since gone on to release Ilevitable, one of my favorite albums in recent years. But listeners expecting to hear the alternative urban Latin sounds of Calle 13 on Ile's debut solo album will be in for a surprise. Instead, Ile comes across as a sophisticated songstress, capable of adeptly blending sultry Latin pop with both old-school boogaloo and modern alternative and R&B sounds. Ile, welcome to the Latin Alternative.
3: Hi. Glad to be here.
2: We're very glad to have you as well. I wanted to start things off with my favorite song on your album, the song Te Quiero con Boogaloo. Now, I'm a huge fan of classic Boogaloo tracks from the 60s and 70s, like Eddie Palmieri's Ay Que Rico or Ray Barreto's Acid. And so it was kind of mind-blowing to hear a younger singer tackle the genre in a way that harkened back to a different era, but still sounded modern at the same time. Tell us a little bit about the influences that shaped this song, as well as how you approached writing a modern boogaloo anthem.
3: Well, I've always liked salsa and Caribbean music and Puerto Rican music and boogaloo as well. But it was actually a proposal from my brothers, one of my brothers, Gabriel, and he say, why don't you do a boogaloo? And I say, oh, I love it, but I don't know if my voice is going to fit with the style. And I tried it. It was like a risk, and I took it. And the lyrics are actually written by my sister, Milena, even though I wrote some few things, but the whole concept and most of the lyrics was written by my sister, Milena Perez. So it's a song that speaks about female sexuality, but in the beautifulest way for me. It has great metaphors, like water metaphors, which I love very much, but as well very direct. That is something that I think we as women need to talk more. Don't be afraid about it. And so we should be more advanced than we are. And we should not be afraid to speak about sexuality, because it's like, it's hopeful. It's something that it's pleasure, it's happiness. So it's something that we should enjoy talking about it. So this song, I enjoy it recording it, and as well live is great. And the musical influences, well, I've always had it since I was a kid. My dad and my grandmother and my family taught me all this Caribbean music. So it was something I studied unconsciously through the years, and it's something that I enjoy listening every day. So it came everything very natural. A lot of great musicians are part of it. Piro Rodriguez is the trumpet solo at the end of the song, and also in the song he recorded it. So I feel very grateful to have such great talent in the album.
2: And I do want to tell our listeners to check out the music video as well. I thought it was very admirable, kind of a risque video with senior citizens in this video. So I love that. I thought you don't usually see a music video like that in any genre. So we are going to play Te Quiero con Boogaloo, and this is from Ile's debut album, Ilevitable.

0: You're listening to The Latin Alternative, and you just heard Te Quiero Con Boogaloo, one of my favorite songs in the Latin alternative genre in recent years. We're joined today by the talented Puerto Rican artist responsible for it, Ile. She initially made a name for herself as a vocalist and performer in her sibling's massively popular group Calle 13, and has stepped into the spotlight with her own brilliant solo album, Ilevitable. Ile, tell us a little bit about this next song, Cannibal, or Cannibal, which shows a very sophisticated Latin pop side of you.
1: Well, I wanted to explore with other things like outside of my comfort zone, and this idea of Cannibal was from something that I wrote when I was a teenager that I don't know where it came from exactly, but it was about like the ego and like something cannibalistic going on, but in a surreal way, you know, more deep or more emotional. And that's what the song is about, actually, is how the ego eats us up and transforms or damages in a way our reality and how we see things and how we can, and our perspective in the world turns convenient, and you lose empathy and you lose a lot of things, and it's like a reality check sort of song where she realizes that all she has lived was a lie, something like that. So it was like a way of to open up myself in a way and discover something new. And this idea, when I was a teenager, like it was with me through all these years. So it's something that I needed to work it out. And then suddenly, it has nothing to do with what I wrote by that time, but the idea it is similar. But I worked it out in a better way. And the music, the bass player is Guillermo Badalá from Argentina, a great musician, bass player. And the music was produced by Ismael Cancela and myself, but also my brother Eduardo had a collaboration in this song. And it's very powerful. I enjoy it a lot. It's very different as well from other songs in the album. But I like that it's very raw and very aggressive and very open.
0: We're going to take a listen right now. This is Cannibal.

0: You're listening to The Latin Alternative and a special takeover episode with the Puerto Rican vocalist Ilay. And now I want to play another standout song from her debut solo album, Ilevitable, the track Dolor, or Pain. I understand that this song also features guest vocals from the legendary Cheo Feliciano, one of the most important vocalists of the Fania Records era of salsa. Tell us a little bit about how this collaboration with Cheo came to be. I know he passed away in 2014, so I imagine this had to have been recorded a little further back.
1: Yes, it was the first song we recorded of the album in 2012. I was on tour with my brothers, and Cheo as well had his own tour. So once I had the idea that I wanted Cheo to collaborate, and I told my grandmother, and she got excited about it, I felt a responsibility because I didn't know if he wanted to do it or not. So we did the connection. We met Cheo like in the airports, and he knows that we are a fan of him, but still I didn't know if he wanted to sing with me. But then suddenly my grandmother passed away, and it became like a sort of pressure, and we asked him, and he said yes, and the musical arrangement was made by my uncle Joe Pujals, and then suddenly we recorded the song in the studio. It was like this moment we had suddenly once my uncle had the arrangement. It was like, okay, let's separate this day in the studio and let's record this. And we had that song like saved in some place, and we didn't release it until the album. So it was like a lot of energy, and then Cheo passed away in 2014, so the song became even more special than it already was. It was a song that my grandmother wrote in 1955, and she was separating from my grandfather by that time, and it's very emotional for me. It's one of the best songs of my grandmother, and it reminds me a lot of her. And she was a very strong woman with a very strong character, and she taught me a lot about music and about singing, and she valued music a whole lot, so I value the way she taught me. So yeah, that's how this song was born.
0: Let's take a listen. This is Dolor featuring Cheo Feliciano on guest vocals from Ilay's debut album, Ilevitable.

0: You're listening to The Latin Alternative and a special takeover episode with the Puerto Rican vocalist Ile, whose Grammy-winning album has been in heavy rotation on our show over the past year. You just heard Dolor, a wonderful collaboration with the late great salsa vocalist Cheo Feliciano. Now, in spite of being Puerto Rican, Ile also happens to have performed the theme song to the popular Netflix and Univision series El Chapo, based on the notorious Mexican drug lord El Chapo Guzman. I'm very fond of this theme song and would love for you to tell us a little bit about how you approached recording a theme song for what's a very dark and, I would dare I say, violent television series.
1: Well, I had to do a lot of research. The riskiest part is that I had to write the song in 1 week. So I did a lot of research, and because the only thing I knew was like the basic general stuff. And it was very hard for me, because I felt the responsibility to find some sort of connection, like to inspire in some way. But the only thing I could found was something very emotional, that is like a kind of emotional desert, or someone who's very lonely. But still, I question a lot of things, like where does it come from? And there must be a lot of reasons, very weird reasons, but still, I know there's a lot of people from different social classes that have their different ways of doing wrong things. So it was weird for me, but I learned something new. Not only that I learned the capability of myself writing a song in a week, but also putting myself in someone that I don't want to be never. Like it's a good exercise, because it's always good, like, to learn about someone else that you don't share anything at all. But it was tough. It's very sad. It's something that I wanted to avoid in a way, psychologically, but still it's helpful.
0: So without further ado, this is the song Vienen a Verme by Ile. It's the theme song from the Netflix and Univision series El Chapo.

0: You're listening to The Latin Alternative and a special takeover episode with Ilay, the talented Puerto Rican chanteuse. We just heard Vienen a Verme, the theme song to the Netflix series El Chapo, which was sung by Ilay. For those listeners who are new to Ilay's music, you may have previously heard her voice as a vocalist and collaborator in her siblings group Calle 13. Now, obviously, growing up with two brothers who formed the most Grammy-winning Latin act of all time had to have been a very unusual teenage experience. What was it like having Residente and Visitante as your brothers, and how did you handle the unusual experience of them asking you to sing vocals on La Aguacatona on Calle 13's 2005 debut album? When I think of reggaeton, it's often so misogynistic and demeaning of women, and here comes this artsy and intelligent reggaeton group who puts their sister in the spotlight as the vocalist.
1: Yeah, well, still, we are a big family, and they have a lot of sisters. So, starting from my grandmother, she taught us like the importance also of women in our family. So that's something that we learned. But it was unexpected for me. I always loved music, but I started with playing the piano, and for me, I was going to be a pianist. I never thought I was going to sing, even though I sang only in my house and I sang in choruses, but nothing too serious. Until my brother René picked me up at school one day and said that he wanted me to record something, some demo they were doing with Eduardo. And I said, what is this? And he put me the song of La Guacatona in the car, and I had to learn the chorus, and then like I had to record it right away. And I said, but how do I do this? I don't know how to do it. And I've always been slightly good at imitating. So he started by that, like starting imitating, and then he said, try to find your own voice. And I said, I don't have my own voice. So it was a learning process for me, and I can hear in the first albums and then until the last ones, like the difference. I was a teenager, but also the beginnings I imitated my references. So I had to take singing lessons, and suddenly it became everything more serious, and then I discovered that singing was my biggest passion. So it was very crazy for me, but I feel very grateful that thanks to them, I'm right here now.
0: Well, we're going to take a listen to what's actually my favorite Calle 13 song in the entire catalog. This is La Aguacatona from back in 2005 off Calle 13's self-titled album.

0: You are listening to The Latin Alternative and a special takeover episode with Ile, who released a remarkable solo album, Ilevitable, last year, and she's also known as being a frequent collaborator and vocalist with Calle 13. We just took a listen to a Calle 13 song she sang guest vocals on, Algo Con Sentido. Ile, this is one of my favorite parts of the show when we have a visitor. We sometimes like to ask them to pick a few songs that influenced them or some of their favorite songs of all time and that sort of shaped their musical careers. Love to have you pick a few songs as our guest DJ today and tell us why you chose them.
1: There was an album that my dad gave me of Cuban singers, women singers, that I loved very much. And from that album, I discovered the voice of Blanca Rosa Gil, Cuban singer that lives in Puerto Rico. She's alive still, and I met her a few years ago. And there's a song called La Renuncia. I will say that one because that was, I think, the first one that I heard from her voice. And it captivated me in some way. Her voice is trembling and very passionate, very dramatic, and very real and raw, and I loved her voice very much.
0: So let's take a listen to La Renuncia by Blanca Rosa Gil. It is one of the guest DJ tracks selected by our special guest, Ile.

0: You're listening to The Latin Alternative and a special takeover episode by the Puerto Rican chantus Ile. We just heard La Renuncia by Blanca Rosa Gil. And Ile, I understand you have another track selected for us in your capacity as a guest DJ right now. Tell us what we're going to hear.
1: Well, I probably say one from Cheo Feliciano just because I'm really a big fan of his voice. And he sang salsa very good, but his boleros were his signature, and he melts I melt when I hear his voice. And there's a song called Desconfianza that is very not romantic, but it's very nice. The arrangements mixed with his voice, it's something that I admire.

0: You are tuned in to the Latin Alternative. I'm your co-host, Josh Norick. We just heard Cheo Feliciano in the track Desconfianza. It was selected by today's special guest, Ile, the talented Puerto Rican chanteuse who picked up a Grammy Award last year for her debut album, Inevitable. Now, Ile is in the midst of being our guest DJ, and I believe she has one more song picked for us to listen to today. Tell us what we've got.
1: This next song is from Ima Sumac, a Peruvian singer. She sang opera, but she had this album where she did mambos with her opera voice. And there's a song called Bo Mambo that I enjoyed a lot, and I also heard it without knowing her yet, without knowing her voice. And I started listening other songs still without knowing her voice, and then suddenly I did the research and I found her, and it was very, I don't know, she's like a queen or like a goddess. She had this like security in her, like it was very weird, but still it's so powerful, and it's something that I know I probably won't be never. It was some other time, but still it shocks me. Like, it's very interesting for me connecting these voices with the time they were living and how they lived life like that as women and as men. So I know it must be very interesting to know more about their lives. That's why sometimes I do like a live stream on my Facebook with putting songs on the vinyl and doing like research and the biography, because for me it's important to know about the people and the music you listen to.
0: Our special guest today has been Ile. She joined us here on the Latin Alternative. And if you like what you've been hearing, please do follow the Latin Alternative. 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You can also follow us on Facebook at the Latin Alternative. And on Twitter, our ID is Latin Alt. Ile, thank you so much for joining us today.
1: Thank you very much.
0: We'll be back at you again next week. Adios.

I'm Josh Norick for The Latin Alternative. The technical producer is Dave Michaels for WEXT. 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

0: Oh, hi, this is KWNR's 90.5 Point Reyes Station, 89.9 Bolinas, y 92.3 San Jerónimo Valley, aquí en el oeste de Marín. Su voz.
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Hello, everybody. This is your host, Bat Rays, here on Sea Life Radio. I'm going to start off the first better half of this set with some electronic music. Some of you like that, but some of you might cringe at the idea that beats are taking the better half of the folk in this game. But all you folks like all that different music, like myself. And I'm going to kind of switch into some vinyl, some tunes that rest my soul in the moments here on the better half of El Nino that we're all experiencing. So take some of these beautiful moments of today and put them in a jar for February and March when we're drowning. And I hope that doesn't happen, but my heart goes out to those that are experiencing not the best side of it all. Anyhow, talk more later here on Sea Life Radio.

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You can listen to all of this online, archived, and live. Never really talk about the surf here on Sea Life Radio, but it's worth mentioning. Hope you're enjoying this day. This is Seafeel, S-E-E-F-E-E-L. And I'm going to stop there.

0: If you like that, I'm a drummer. Let's make some music. I'm also doing a talk on, when is it? Sunday, the 13th, at Smallworks Gallery with Mariah Lydia Marco Tulli about ecology and not being anti-AI, but the integration of balance, kind of like sea urchins. And when I'm having a bad day, I consider humans to be invasive. But when I'm having a good day, I'm like, let's integrate in a way that's not so combative with the status quo of how the future is headed. That's what my show's about. Come Sunday, the 13th, 4 o'clock.
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Deerhoof will be here. That was Deerhoof. They'll be here in October. So if any of you want to go see them with me in the city, they're great.

That was also Deerhoof, and you can hear see the whole playlist here on the archives at Sea Life Radio. Here's a track from Pavement.

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We've got about 8 minutes left, and if any of you want to play some crunchy melodic tunes, I set up drum set every other Monday at open mic at the Western. So I think maybe this next Monday. Yeah, it's time to experiment. I'm going to play one more track. Oh, that was My Bloody Valentine, and it's, I like that. Their latest stuff, because they used to have kind of this Buddy Holly poppy indie sound, and then one day they just ran into this crunchy drone thing, ambient powerful stuff, and I love it. Anyhow, here's another vinyl track from American, who is this? Unknown Immortal Orchestra. And I'll see you in 2 weeks here at Sea Life Radio.

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2: 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I'm Jim Bennett. 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On this program, we will celebrate a few happy heavenly birthdays, as well as a happy birthday. And in some cases, we'll be bringing you some new releases or stuff that I like from the history of jazz. That's a mouthful. And I can assure you that everything that I play on this program, I do appreciate a lot. And I appreciate being able to bring it to you on this station. We'll celebrate the happy heavenly birthdays of Horace Silver, Gerald Wilson, Sonny Rollins, and continue to celebrate the centennial of John Coltrane. We'll also celebrate the 80th birthday of the saxophonist and educator Dave Liebman. We're going to begin with the pianist, composer, arranger, and bandleader Horace Silver, who was born on September 2nd, 1928, and he passed away at the age of 85 in June of 2014. We're going to listen to one of my favorite compositions by him to start the program. It is known as Sister Sadie, and it appeared on the album Blowin' the Blues Away from 1959 on Blue Note Records, with Blue Mitchell, the trumpet player, also in the front line. On saxophone is Junior Cook. Gene Taylor is the bassist, Lewis Hayes on drums. And following that, we will listen to Just Because. I've never actually done this before, but since we start off with Sister Sadie, we'll next play Sister Mamie by Yusef Lateef, the great reed player, and his album Live at Pep's on Impulse Records from 1964. And Yusef plays a bunch of instruments on the album, including the shanai on Sister Mamie, and that's a double reed instrument that is oboe-like, and he's heard in the very good company of Ernie Farrow, the bassist, Mike Nock playing piano, the great drummer from New Orleans, James Black, and the trumpeter is Richard Williams. We'll follow that with a recording from the Detroit legend Kirk Leitze, the pianist, in the company of Marcus Belgrave, a legend in Detroit as well, as a trumpeter, mentor, educator. Their album from 1987 is known as Kirk and Marcus. It was recorded in 1986 and released by the Crisscross Jazz label in 1987. Crisscross is a Dutch label. Also in the lineup in this quintet is Jean Toussaint playing tenor saxophone, Santi DiBriano, and Eddie Gladden. From this recording on Crisscross, Kirk and Marcus will listen to a composition by the trumpeter Kenny Dorham known as Windmill. We'll follow that with a brand new recording from the pianist Sean Mason and his trio. It's a single from his forthcoming album, which is known as State of the Art on Taylor Christian Records. And we'll listen to this new release, this single from Sean Mason known as Secure the Bag, which is pretty infectious. Here is Horace Silver and his quintet with Sister Sadie, followed by Yusef Lateef and Sister Mamie from Live at Pep's, and Horace Silver from the album Blowin' the Blues Away, here on Forms and Feelings.

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0: From the forthcoming album by the pianist Sean Mason and his trio, it is a single which is known as Secure the Bag, the album called State of the Art, coming out on Taylor Christian Records. Also in there from 1987. On the Crisscross Jazz label, we heard pianist Kirk Lightsey and trumpeter educator Marcus Belgrave, both from Detroit, the album Kirk and Marcus, and a version of Kenny Dorham's Windmill is what we heard. In our set, happy heavenly birthday to Horace Silver, one of the most important composers and pianists in the history of jazz, and his quintet with Sister Sadie from the album Blowin' the Blues Away, recorded for Blue Note and released in 1959. That was followed by Sister Mamie, written by Yusef Lateef, heard on the Chennai, that double reed instrument that you heard, and his album Live at Pep's in Philadelphia, and that came out on Impulse in 1964. Happy heavenly birthday to Horace Silver, September 2nd, 1928, is when he was born. Next up, we listen to another important composer, arranger, trumpeter, and educator, and that is the late Gerald Wilson, who lived to the ripe old age of 96, died a few days after his birthday. His birthday was September 4th, 1918. He passed away at the age of 96 on September 8th, 2014. We'll listen to two things from the Gerald Wilson Orchestra. And the first is an early one from the trumpeter, composer, and band leader. And it's a piece of his known as Dissonance in Blues. And it came out on the Excelsior label in 1947. It's a feature for the bassist Red Callender, another legendary figure in the Southern California scene, of which Gerald was a great and central part. And then we'll hear the last recording from 1969 that Gerald Wilson and his orchestra recorded for Pacific Jazz. And the release itself is known as Eternal Equinox. We'll hear his arrangement of John Coltrane's Equinox. That will begin our listen to a few things by John Coltrane, including a couple of new interpretations of his works. And after Equinox and the Gerald Wilson Orchestra, we'll listen to the saxophonist Dave Liebman from his album Drum Ode, which came out in 1975 on ECM Records, and a version of John Coltrane's Your Lady. Dave Liebman, who plays soprano and tenor, and his prominent association before forming his group known as Lookout Farm in the 1970s with his associate Richie Bayrack, who passed away in January of this year. Dave Liebman had experience with both Elvin Jones, the drummer who for so many years was part of John Coltrane's quartet recording for Impulse Records, and Dave also played with Miles Davis, for instance, on the album known as On the Corner. Anyway, we'll hear Dave Liebman's version of John Coltrane's Your Lady from his album Drum Ode from 1975 on ECM. And Dave Liebman shares a birthday with Gerald Wilson. He was born on September 4th, but he was born in 1946. He turned 80 just a few days ago. And we'll follow up with a couple of new things from Branford Marsalis and an album that he is just about to release with Diane Reeves. And then we'll hear bassist Linda Mahon O and Melissa Aldana's new recording, which is called Beneath Lifted Skies, also with a duet performance of a John Coltrane composition. Hope you're enjoying the music here on Forms and Feelings. Let's continue.

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0: We're celebrating the centennial of John Coltrane's birth. His birthday coming up is 100th on September 23rd of this year. And we listened to a couple of new recordings that pay tribute to John. And finishing up, we heard the beautiful series of duets with Linda May Hahn-O, the bassist, and Melissa Aldana on saxophone. They do a version of the John Coltrane composition 26-2 on their new album on Biophilia, which is known as Beneath Lifted Skies. 26-2 was recorded by John Coltrane in 1960, but not released until 10 years later on an album on Atlantic Records known as The Legacy of John Coltrane. It's a contrafact, which is the creation of a new melody over a familiar harmonic structure. It's a contrafact of Charlie Parker's composition known as Confirmation, with the harmonic alterations to the original chord changes used by Coltrane in this instance. We also heard the forthcoming recording by Branford Marsalis with Diane Reeves on a number of the tracks, actually six of them from the album that John Coltrane released with Johnny Hartman, the album And Johnny Hartman, by John Coltrane, and it came out on Impulse in 1963. We heard, however, one of the other works written by John Coltrane that appear on the album by Branford and Diane Reeves, and Diane is not present on what we heard, but Branford's quartet is, and they include Joey Calderazzo, Eric Rivas, and Justin Faulkner, doing a version of John Coltrane's Central Park West. This new recording, which is on Blue Note by Branford Marsalis and Diane Reeves, is known as Dedicated to You, coming out on Blue Note on September 18th. Two more pieces written by John Coltrane began our set, one of them by Dave Liebman, the saxophonist whose 80th birthday was September 4th. And we listened to the recording that he put out in 1975, recorded in 1974 for ECM Records, known as Drum Ode, and a composition by John Coltrane known as Your Lady. This recording by Dave, who plays soprano and tenor, features a 13-piece band with eight percussionists, hence the title Drum Ode. They include some of his favorite players like Bob Moses, Jeff Williams, Potato Valdez, Bottle Roy, and Colin Walcott, as well as John Abercrombie, Richie Bayrack, and Gene Perla. We began with two from Gerald Wilson's orchestra, the second of which, just before Dave Liebman, features the recording that Gerald made with his orchestra, released on Pacific Jazz in 1969, the last that he recorded for that label, and a version of John Coltrane's Equinox from the album by Gerald Wilson known as Eternal Equinox. which included in the saxophone section Hadley Kallman, Harold Land, and Ernie Watts. Bobby Hutcherson, who was a frequent associate of Gerald Wilson's in the 60s, and Richard Groove Holmes was the organist on this date, George Duke playing piano, among many others present. We began with Gerald Wilson and his orchestra from 1947, something released on the Excelsior label, and that is a composition by Gerald, which is known as Dissonance in Blues. Gerald was born September 4th, 1918, and passed away in 2014 at the age of 96, just a couple of days after his birthday. We're about to listen to Gerald Wilson's son, Anthony Wilson, who's a really good guitarist and composer and arranger and learned a lot from playing in his father's bands, and I'm sure a lot when he was not on the bandstand with his father, but deeply influenced by him. About a year ago, Anthony Wilson and a group that he has, which is a Nonet, put out an album called House of the Singing Blossoms, and we're about to listen to the title track. It was recorded at the Sam First Jazz Club, which is in Los Angeles near the airport, I think right across the street, and this is on the Sam First record label. In addition to Anthony Wilson playing guitar, C.J. Camerari plays trumpet and French horn, Alan Ferber, the trombonist Nicole McCabe on alto saxophone, Bob Reynolds tenor, on baritone is Henry Solomon, Gerald Clayton is the pianist, Anna Butters plays bass, and Mark Ferber is on the drums. The album also includes, among other composers present, Gerald Wilson's piece Triple Chase, but we'll hear Anthony's composition, the title work House of the Singing Blossoms. Then we'll again hear from the saxophonist Robert Stewart, who retired a number of years ago as a performing musician, and we'll hear his album known as Heaven and Earth. And then we'll hear the new album by the South African saxophonist Linda Seek Hawk Kane, album produced by the great South African pianist and composer Nduzo Makatini. Linda's new album on Blue Note is simply entitled Linda in capital letters, and we'll hear her piece Vumani as we continue after Robert Stewart and Anthony Wilson. And coming up, we'll celebrate the happy heavenly birthday of Sonny Rollins, September 7th, his 96th birthday. That's all ahead of us on Forms and Feelings.

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0: We ended with a new release from the South African saxophonist Linda Seek-Hock-Hain. We heard a composition known as Vumani, and the album itself is simply titled Linda, in all caps, on Blue Note Records, fairly new. In the middle was the saxophonist Robert Stewart, who retired from active playing a number of years ago, and we wanted to again give him a birthday shout-out. He was born on August 17th, 1969. And at least by those who got to hear him, he is sorely missed. That's from his album on the German label Nagel Heyer. It's called Heaven and Earth, and we heard Prelude to Heaven and Earth, and then the title track. This was released in 2004, recorded in 2003, and Robert Stewart, who plays tenor saxophone and actually drums on one of the pieces, is joined by the great Glenn Pearson, the pianist Ron Belcher on bass, and Bill Norwood on drums and vocals. That was recorded in August of 2003 at Coast Studios in San Francisco. And we began with the guitarist Anthony Wilson, who is the son of the trumpeter, arranger, composer, conductor, educator, Gerald Wilson, and Anthony is quite a composer and arranger himself, as well as a player. We heard his most recent album, which came out about a year ago. We listened to the title track, which is known as House of the Singing Blossoms. It was recorded live at the club in Los Angeles known as Sam First, and it is on Sam First Records, came out in August of 2025. That is Anthony Wilson's Nonet performing. Well, as promised, we are going to play some music by the one and only Sonny Rollins, who passed away last May, and September 7th was his birthday. We wish him a happy heavenly one. It is his 96th in that regard. Sonny Rollins is definitely one of the most important improvisers in the history of jazz. There are so many things that we could play. I've chosen to go for his extended composition, and one of the first to be a composition extended in this fashion. Hard to tell where the composition ends and the improvisation begins. It's a piece known as the Freedom Suite from the album for Riverside Records known as Freedom Suite, recorded in the format that Sonny Rollins was pioneering at this time, and that is a group without piano, and establishing the sax, bass, and drums lineup as a viable alternative to other groups that have come before. And it seems that the melodic variations are in abundance here between Sonny Rollins and his former employer, Max Roach, as well as the great and legendary bass player, Oscar Pettiford. This was protest music. Sonny was feeling the pinch of housing discrimination in the late 50s in New York, where he grew up in Harlem. And this work was the predecessor to protest music that would come from Charles Mingus and also Max Roach, which is much more well-known. And Sonny, in recent times, had lamented that this work is largely forgotten. He didn't mean that in the pioneering sense, but it was truly that, but it was also a political statement that was the first of its kind to appear in 1958. Riverside was a small independent label, and they kind of chickened out on the statement that Sonny Rollins was making in the liner notes. And so they retitled the album after one of the standards that made up one side of the release, and the other side was the sidelong version of the Freedom Suite, which was side A. And they renamed the album after one of the standards that appeared on side B. They flipped the sides so that side B was now side A, and the Freedom Suite was stuck on the back. And they took out a picture of Sonny Rollins that he wanted and put in a more polite picture, as well as replacing his liner notes with liner notes from the producer. They did initially pull the album with its original artwork and liner notes fairly quickly after it was initially released in 1958, and then came back with the reissue. And it would remain that way until the late 60s, when finally it was restored to what Sonny Rollins had originally intended. It might have been this that made it less obvious that this was a piece of protest music because of what Riverside Records wasn't willing to do, and what they did, in fact, redo on this great album that deserves to be heard. It's one of many amazing things that Sonny Rollins did in his career. So here he is with Max Roach and Oscar Pettiford and the Freedom Suite, which is the bountiful melodic variations of the motif that you'll hear at the beginning, and just an incredible piece for so many reasons. Hope you enjoy it. Here's the Freedom Suite by the late Sonny Rollins. Happy Heavenly, Sonny. There will never be another you.

0: a monumental effort by the saxophone colossus himself, as he was known. The late Sonny Rollins, happy heavenly 96th birthday, Sonny, on the 7th of September. We heard the sax, bass, and drums extended composition, kind of the first of its kind from 1958, the Freedom Suite, from the album Freedom Suite on Riverside Records, 1958. Max Roach, Oscar Pettiford, and the late Sonny Rollins. Got time for a bit more of one piece of music, and we're going to go out with a new recording from the drummer Ulysses S. Owens and the group that he has called Generation Y, which kind of channels Art Blakey's Jazz Messengers. They have a new album out called Kind of Grunge, and they definitely Generation Y the music, and we'll hear a version of Smells Like Teen Spirit as we go out. Kind of Grunge is new on Cellar Music.
1: 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And KWMR would like to thank its booster sponsor, Olima House and Due West Tavern. They're located in Olima at the edge of Point Reyes National Seashore. The property features 22 guest rooms and two cottages. The historic tavern also offers dining space for celebration. 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And additionally, also, KWMR is supported by the Stinson Beach Community Center, a nonprofit event space and a chapel that hosts local workshops and events. The center's calendar and rental information can be found at stinsonbeachcommunitycenter.org. And now it appears to be a 2 o'clock, a few minutes after, on a Saturday afternoon. What better can you think to do than to lie back on your hikiay and listen to some good Hawaiian music? I think it sounds like a good idea. What do you think?

And here we are again. Aloha. Aloha to all you dear hearts. We have nothing better to do than to listen to some good Hawaiian music for an hour and a half, maybe two. So if I were you, I'd stay tuned.

And here we are, my dear hearts, lying back on a big, big hickey among lots of pillows on our lanai, on our little secret beach cottage. We really shouldn't tell you where it is, but since you're coming with me, I best let you know. Well, you do know, the Big Island, my favorite place, South Point, my very, very favorite place. Going south from South Point to the very tippy-tippy end of the Big Island, which happens to be the very southernmost point of the United States of America now. And we have a little beach cottage there, you and I. And we're just going to rest and listen to some lovely, good Hawaiian music. I think we'll start off, what are we starting off today with? Oh, I think we are starting off, well, why don't we just wait and see what happens? One never knows around here, but the music is good.

fading in the distance, Brother Nolan. One of my favorites. With the song O Pillow, which is a fish, from an album called Hawaiian Man, preceded by My Little Glass Shack in Keala Kakua, Hawaii, Brother Nolan. And first we heard Ho'okena with, that was the name of the song. With, and who sang it? Who sang it? Oh, somebody I really don't know, but I sure do like. Le Pule Mahia, Ho'okena Treasures is the name of the album. Well, so nice to have you here. Relax, you lie back on the hikiei. Put your legs straight out in front of you, and as we used to say, look out at the sea between your toes. Nothing like a hikiei to relax. I have a friend named John Bryant who's kind of a rascal, but he's all right. He lives in Stinson Beach, I think, and he has built himself a hikiei or a lanai and put a hikiei on it. And one of these days I'll go down and see what if it's authentic enough. Their hikieis were sort of like the couches of the Hawaiians. And, you know, you didn't go to Macy's to buy your couch. You probably made your own hikiei.

It's very nice, but I think right now we better have a little more music. I think Sonny Chillingworth, my favorite cowboy. Ooh, yes.

I always love the end of Liz's is real Kamaka Vivi Oli when he's going over the rainbow from an album called Alone in Is World. And before that, we heard Hey Ono with the Blalas. Blala means guys. And Hawaiian Classics is the album, preceded by my favorite cowboy, Sonny Chillingworth, with Meliana A and Tomo Pono. And let you know that you are listening to KWMR in Point Reyes Station, and that we are underwritten by the Marin Symphony, presenting live classical music concerts each fall through spring. Chamber performances are held at various venues throughout Marin County. More information at marinsymphony.org, or you can call them up, 415-479-8100, Marin Symphony. Well, my dears, I'm just so happy that you are here with me today. I have received in the mail, I will have to tell you, the most beautiful suede-covered book of memories of the Hawaiian Islands from, what would it be, 1915. It's called a Traveler's Handbag, a Traveler's Mailbag, Descriptive of the Paradise of the Pacific and California. And I'll just read you just a short piece here to give you a sense of this man's writing. I'm just so delighted to have this book. And I was going to tell you, Richard Glidden, dear Richard, thank you so much for sending it to me, and I'll take very good care of it, I assure you. But listen to this, A Visit to Hilo on Island Hawaii. We had a fine trip over on the Matsonia. And there is here, she was received with all the honors the town could bestow. Captain Matson is well known on these islands, and all appreciate the fact that his fine boats have done much toward promoting their progress. The boat did not dock at Hilo, but there is a very fine breakwater being made now. And when that is finished, Hilo will become, it is prophesied, second in importance to none of the cities of the Pacific Islands. And so we were taken ashore in launches over a smooth sea. So that's how it was to visit before airplanes were invented, practically. You know, that's really a long time ago. So, and I love reading it because there's so little there and in the islands. And he's writing about a group of people who were called Puerto Ricans because they were imported to work in the sugar plantations, and they were, the third or fourth nation or country imported, because when the first people came, they were the Japanese? Oh, no, I'm forgetting. But when they came, the Japanese came and saw all the opportunities to make money, and they left the sugar fields. And so then the next country sent their people here. And each country that came, they saw how much money there was to be made, not slaving in a sugar field, but getting out and starting some business. And so there's a kind of my joke about that. But I think enough chit-chat. I do. I think we'll have another is in this life. I think that sounds good. Is it coming? There it is. Love is.

Well, I don't know about you, dear hearts, but it was a bit bouncy, I would say, just a little bit too lively. I mean, here we are trying to lie down in the back on the hickey amongst all these pillows, and Guava Jam is just going crazy here. That's the name of the troupe. And I'm going to skip the next one and go to Lena Machado. But first, I've got all these pieces of information, and one of them is so treasured by me. It's the true meaning of haole. You know, when you're in Hawaii, you're a white guy, so you're a haole. And what does it mean? Well, ha means breath of life. Aole means none, without, or no breath. I have to laugh so, because the first white man who came to the islands and met the chief, he put his hand out and did not offer the ha. Therefore, the breath of life was not present or offered. So it used to be ha-ole, and they shortened it ha-ole. Oh, my. Anyway, just thought you might need to know that in case you're going to the islands and you run into any chiefs, you know. Oh, my goodness. Okay, we're going to do Lena Machado. Okay. Oopie. Lena Machado. Ooh.

Well, we have to come back down to earth after that one. Hui Ohana, you can hear just beautiful, beautiful music. The name of the album is also Hui Ohana. And we heard Kapili Oha. We'll let you know you are listening to Hawaii Calling. I'm Susanna Henderson here every other week. So happy to be on the lanai with you, dear hearts. And this is KWMR. We broadcast at 90.5 Point Reyes Station, 89.9 Bolinas, and 92.3 San Geronimo Valley. 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And I'll say a little something about that. If you missed my show or you wanted to hear a song again or hear some of it again, you just go to the archives and type in KWMR and this program. 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That's I want to visit that place. Having lived here so long, I remember when that building was the Jocelyn Paving. The Jocelyn wasn't paving. It was rocks. He was grinding rocks and stones, and there was a lot of noise, and part of the mill is sort of still there. And now it's selling lavender. Selling lavender, yes. Music.

listening to Vintage Hawaiian Treasures with the Waikiki Girls, and it is Pauhana time. I don't know how it got to be Pauhana time, but time to leave you, terrorist hearts. There'd be 30 more minutes of Hawaiian music that have been programmed in with the kindness of Amanda, our big boss here. We're listening to the singing Surf Riders right now from Vintage Hawaiian Treasures. So I want to thank everybody for listening, and stay tuned for Putumayo World Music at 4. 5 o'clock brings Global Village with Chris Helm. 6 o'clock we'll have the Night Swim. And then 8 to 10, I don't know what we have, because poor dear Jeffrey Wilkinson has been injured and he'll not be here, I'm assuming. 10 o'clock, Cosmo Tunes, followed by the Latin Alternative at midnight. And then at 1, Professor Cosmo takes you tippy-toeing into dawn. So thank you so much for listening, and I'll see you in a couple of weeks. Don't go. Be sure and be there, okay?

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1: 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I'm Aaron Harris from West Marin, West Coast, North Bay. 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
1: Bonjour, this is Emmanuel of the French Touch. When I'm in France, I listen to KWMR on the web. 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

0: Hello, everybody, and welcome to the Putumayo World Music Hour, a musical journey around the globe. I'm Rosalie Howarth.
1: And I'm Dan Storper.
0: Today, we're going to highlight a versatile instrument that can be found almost everywhere in the world.
1: And one that's been around for more than 5,000 years. It's the guitar, and it's popular because it's portable, affordable, and doesn't need amplification. Historians believe it evolved from a Central Asian instrument called the cithara. Most guitars have six strings, but some have three, four, or even up to 24.
0: One of the forerunners of modern stringed instruments had only one string, the gurkul. It's among the many instruments played by the late Ali Farka Touré from Mali.

0: That was the legendary kora player from Mali, Toumani Diabaté. The kora is a distant relative of the guitar and the harp, and it's played all over West Africa.
1: Though Diabaté preserves the griot tradition of oral history through song, he's very modern in his approach, as we heard in that song's single.
0: And we began the show with Savan by his collaborator at one time, Ali Farka Touré.
1: This young couple, Rodrigo and Gabriela, have been creating a sensation wherever they play. They were in a heavy metal band together in Mexico, but they changed course, went acoustic, and were discovered in Ireland with the help of singer-songwriter Damien Rice. Rodrigo talks about how that came about.
2: We just wanted to go to Europe, you know, after we didn't really succeed with our thrash metal band in Mexico. And so we just wanted to travel around the world. And we met a girl who was living in Ireland before, and she told us a cool place to go, and we just took it, you know, for granted. We didn't know anything really or anyone. And soon after, we were busking around Europe. But Ireland became kind of our second home, you know.
1: Gabriela stresses that though their sound is reminiscent of the rapid strumming style found in the Catalonian region of Spain, it is not flamenco.
3: We want to be very clear that because it's nothing that we nothing against flamenco, we just the other way around. We really love flamenco music, but we know that we don't play flamenco, we don't do flamenco rhythms, which are like bulerías, soleas, and the cante, the clapping, the dancing. So it's just a whole, it's like a ritualistic music, almost like a religion for flamenco people, you know. So we don't do that, and it's good for us to say that, because people that love flamenco might think if they go to a gig, they're going to expect us to play bulerías and all that. And the other way around, people that don't like flamenco, they don't want to go to a gig, you know.
0: Here's the instrumental Tamacun by Rodrigo y Gabriela.

0: A very Western-sounding acoustic guitar piece by Japanese singer-songwriter and producer Haruomi Hosono.
1: He was a founding member of the well-known progressive band, the Yellow Magic Orchestra, in the 1970s and 80s.
0: We'll celebrate guitar players from Australia, Argentina, and Belize in the next set when the Putumayo World Music Hour continues after this. You can see a list of the songs on today's show at putumayo.com.
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0: It's World Guitars today on the Putumayo World Music Hour. I'm Rosalie Howarth, here with Dan Storper. And Dan, would it be fair to say that the acoustic guitar was instrumental in the evolution of the blues?
1: Definitely. In fact, in the early years of the Delta Blues, rural workers on plantations could spend some of their limited time picking out tunes on the front porch in the evening.
0: And blues music is heard everywhere in the world, including Australia. That's where this picker, Joe Camilleri, is from. Hell to Pay is on his Bakelite Radio CD.

0: a guitarist whose aim is to preserve the musical traditions of his people in Belize on the east coast of the Yucatan Peninsula. That was Andy Palacio and the Garufuna Collective with Weyu Lurigi Weyu, or Day by Day.
1: Our next band is a quintet of young Argentinians who stopped by to play for us in the

0: Putumayo offices. They play traditional instruments, Spanish guitars, the Cuban trace, which has three strings, and a cajon box drum.
1: They're called Los Pingüos, or the Penguins, and their irresistible charm has made them one of the most popular Latin American bands in their adopted home of Southern California.

0: The guitar quartet 34 puñalados, or enigmatically 34 knife slices. That was their song Pablo. They are virtuoso guitarists from Argentina who specialize in tangos from the 20s and 30s. And we'll be back with more global guitars when the Putumayo World Music Hour continues after this.
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0: Today we celebrate that most portable and practical of instruments, the guitar. I'm Rosalie Howarth, here with Dan Storper on the Putumayo World Music Hour. And Dan, the guitars in this piece have a brilliant ringing tone.
1: The style is called champeta, and it's popular in Cartagena, Colombia, where Maqui Africa are from. It has a West African sound to it. In fact, it's partially based on the African style known as soukous.

0: A familiar-sounding song, though in another language, Dan.
1: Well, if you know the Bee Gees, you'll recognize that as Spicks and Specks, done by the Japanese singer Amin. She was accompanied by a dobro, the steel-stringed guitar with a metal resonator that's popular in country music and, surprisingly, in Japan.
0: Now, this guitarist and singer-songwriter, Luca Mandaca, is from Chile, but she grew up in Brazil and brings a folk music sound to her bossa nova. Now, she Avri is from Women of the World Acoustic.

0: From Switzerland, that was Max Lasser with the delightful guitar instrumental To Talk. He was a childhood friend of harpist Andreas Vollenweider, and the album they recorded together, Down to the Moon, won a Grammy in 1987.
1: Now, this guitarist from Madagascar made his own guitar when he was just a child. He made it out of a wooden box and fishing line. Later, he became interested in the traditional Mirvan guitar, which has 24 strings.
0: Modeste Weges lives in London now, and Eritrea Ritra is on his self-titled album, Modeste.

0: jazz guitarist Ernest Ranglin from Jamaica. Below the bass line is a slow, skankin' groove from the music from the Coffeelands CD.
1: The guitar is adaptable to so many styles of music. Electric, rock and roll, the melancholy bent notes of the blues, jazz licks, Latin rhythms, and the melodic folk of acoustic singer-songwriters.
0: That's why you'll find some kind of guitar or stringed instrument virtually anywhere in the world you go. I'm Rosalie Howarth, and along with my co-host Dan Storper, we'd like to thank our producers, Shane Sharkey, Edward Stewart, and Caroline Dix, and you for joining us on the journey. You can find out about the music on today's show and stream previous shows in our series at putumayo.com. 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

This time in the Global Village, we'll highlight some South African female singers. We'll hear some of the great vocal groups that came from the townships, as well as individual singers. And no better place to start than Mama Africa herself, music from Miriam Makeba, as we begin this visit to the Global Village.